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3: Time to celebrate kulturang Pinoy. Tradisyon, musika, singing, literatura at iba pa. Anything and everything fun and Filipino. Ito ang Pinoy Kultura.
4: Ang kwento ng adobo. From its humble beginnings sa hapagkainan ng mga Pilipino noong ika-16 na siglo to 21st century international tables, adobo, the most famous and the country's national dish, speaks of our culture. The sour and the salty, the sweetness and spice, mixed with the richness of tender chunks of pork or chicken, sometimes both, together. It has traveled provinces, crossed continents to inspire chefs and delight peoples across the seas. Traditionally cooked in clay pots, the Spanish gave the name adobo to the dish, from adobar, which means marinate. It is an indigenous cooking method that uses vinegar and salt to preserve food in the tropical climate. It's been cooked a multitude of ways. Simple, may maanghang, merong may coconut milk, depende sa rehiyong na siyang pinanggalingan. It's so flexible, it can create various and sometimes new tastes. Panlasang Pinoy has listed 31 of what they call insanely delicious adobo recipes. There's the traditional chicken adobo. Simple, made with chicken, soy sauce, vinegar, garlic, peppercorns, and bay leaves. There's adobo that varies in color and taste. Adobong dilaw, adobong pula, at adobong puti. At hindi lang lutong chicken or pork. May adobong tahong, adobong kangkong, and chicken feet adobo. The New York Times once shared on Twitter a simple chicken adobo recipe as comfort food to cook in the middle of winter. The Food Network had its own adobo recipe, and there is apparently a Spanish chicken adobo with chocolate. This humble but iconic adobo is not without controversy. Wikipedia says a trade department once announced plans to standardize the most popular Filipino dishes to make them easier to promote, starting with the adobo. Maraming hindi natuwa at binatikos ang plano. The agency did a 180, said it's not mandatory and will only be done as a benchmark to define a basic traditional recipe para malaman kung tunay na Filipino dish pag nasa international setting. The adobo has been honored abroad, was runner-up in the Best Nouveau Street Food in the 2010 LA Street Food Fest. Philippine Primer says Chef Gordon Ramsay picked a pork adobo burger in Good Morning America's Battle of the Burgers in 2017. One can say the mix of flavors and spices of this iconic dish is a perfect foil for the Filipino character. It has certainly come a long way and has endured all this time. Simple or fusion elaborate version, the adobo remains to warm hearts and please palates. And bringing Tatak Pinoy to the world, just a bonus.
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3: Time to celebrate kulturang Pinoy. 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Ito ang Pinoy Kultura.
12: How could you ever forget the magical feeling that courtship or panliligo brings in your younger years?
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0: And correct. 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Because if so, then we have reason to dispense with the testimony of the upcoming witnesses pa, no? 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And that's what we realized dito kay Agent Kalilong at kay Attorney Lotok. 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Yeah. As a matter of fact, parang mas mahaba pa kaysa sa direct examination. My God! At pagkatapos, in-exhaust hanggang re-cross, di ba? Plus the, I think, marami ding naging questions sa mga senator judges natin. Pero very consistent ang naging testimony nilang dalawa. And that is why kami humahanga dito sa dalawang ahenteng ito ng NBI, talagang lalo kong iginalang. Personally, ah, of course, I've known NBI na nag-iimbestiga. I've known them na mahirap ang trabaho nila. I've known them na kaakibat nito dapat naiintindihan nilang batas. 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At balikan ko lang yung sinabi ko kanina. We are on the timeline, and as a matter of fact, earlier pa nga. Bakit earlier? Because in total, pito ang dinispense namin na supposed witnesses pa for threat for the reason na yun palang sasabihin nila, eh pasok na sa naging testimonya nitong naunang dalawa. No? So, pinoint out ni Attorney Kapuna, yan. Surplusage, kalabisan na. Redundancy, paulit-ulit na. Lack of necessity, hindi na kailangan. And ultimately, syempre, we adhere to the principle of due process. And that includes the right of the respondent to speedy trial. No, gusto ko rin lang i-point out, ito pong right to speedy trial ay hindi lang po para sa respondent. Even the Filipino people has the right to speedy trial, because if indeed ay kailangang makonvict ang respondent kung talagang may ebidensya, of course, it is the right as well of the Filipino people to seek justice at the earliest possible time.
1: Yes, that's true. Pero having said that, Representative Luistro, yung withdrawal ng pito, like you said, na testigo, kasama na doon, of course, si OVP or Office of the Vice President Chief of Staff, Zulaika Lopez. Yeah. So
0: that is correct.
1: Yes. Sa tingin niyo po, doon sa naging mga pahayag ni Agent Kalilong at ni Regional Director Lotok, we really don't need any statement or testimony from Attorney Zulaika Lopez at this juncture.
0: Alam po ninyo, si Attorney Zulaika, ang purpose ng pagpresenta sa kanya ay upang patunayan na nandoon siya sa video conferencing sa loob ng detention center, no? 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
1: Okay.
0: So, this will be a repetition only of what Attorney Zulaika will say. Kasi proven na authentic yung video, why do we have to present Attorney Zulaika? Na ang purpose lang naman namin e sabihin sa harap ng impeachment court na nandun siya sa video conferencing. At narinig niya mismo ang Vice Presidente na sinabi yun. The authenticity of the video has been proven already. So, we really realize na hindi na kailangan na ilatag pa ang testimonyo ni Attorney Zuleika, kamukha din ng dahilan.

0: Good day. Radio Pilipinas World Service can also be heard on shortwave broadcast through the shortwave facilities of the United States Agency for Global Media or Voice of America on the following shortwave frequencies: 15.640 MHz, 17.750 MHz, and 21.720 MHz. I'm your host, Leo Magpayo, and this is Dateline Malacañang. Philippine President Ferdinand R. Marcos Jr. ended his three-day working visit Thursday to Singapore, saying the trip strengthened the Philippines' strategic partnership with the city-state and boosted investor interest in digital technology, infrastructure, healthcare, and innovation. The President called the July 14 to 16 visit most productive, citing his meeting with Prime Minister Lawrence Wong, sessions with business leaders, and participation in the Milken Institute Roundtable. President Marcos said he and Wong reaffirmed the resilience of Philippines-Singapore relations amid global economic and geopolitical strains, agreeing to deepen cooperation in trade, artificial intelligence, education, healthcare, environmental protection, and people-to-people exchanges. With Manila chairing the Association of Southeast Asian Nations, or ASEAN, this year, and Singapore in 2027, both leaders also stressed commitment to a more unified regional bloc. The chief executive met with major Singaporean firms, pitching the Philippines as an investment hub powered by a fast-growing digital economy and skilled workforce. Singtel committed to expand NCS Philippines and ST Telemedia Global Data Centers, while ABC Impact pledged support for AC Health's nationwide expansion. President Marcos also promoted key reforms of the Milken Roundtable, including the Luzon Economic Corridor, the Public-Private Partnership Code, and Green Lanes for Strategic Investments, saying these measures streamline approvals and attract high-value projects. The Philippine president said the visit reaffirmed the strong partnership between the two countries and thanked Singapore for its hospitality, adding he looks forward to meeting Wong again at the 49th ASEAN Summit later this year.
1: I have just concluded the most productive working visit to Singapore from 14 to 16 July of this year. During this visit, I met with His Excellency Lawrence Wong, the Prime Minister and Minister of Finance of Singapore. I held meetings with business and investment executives and attended the Milken Institute's roundtable discussion with regional business leaders. During my courtesy call with Prime Minister Lawrence Wong, we affirmed the strength of our bilateral relations amidst global shocks and conflicts. We discussed advancing cooperation in trade and investment, navigating the growth and use of artificial intelligence as it affects various primary industries, education, the environment, healthcare, and people-to-people exchanges. With the Philippines and Singapore holding successive ASEAN chairships, we underscored our shared commitment to a stronger, unified ASEAN. During the high-level business meetings with leading Singaporean companies and investors, I underscored the Philippines' commitment to accelerating digital transformation, to strengthening critical infrastructure, and to expanding access to quality healthcare. The discussions focused on deepening cooperation in digital technology, telecommunications, data centers, AI, and healthcare, key sectors that will enhance the country's innovation ecosystem, improve essential services, and support long-term inclusive economic growth. I highlighted the Philippines' position as a strategic investment destination in Southeast Asia, supported by a growing digital economy, a skilled workforce, and a strong reform agenda that continues to

0: track high-value technology-driven investments from trusted partners such as Singapore. I met with Singtel Group and ABC Impact to discuss their continuing investments and expansion plans in the Philippines. Singtel reaffirmed its long-term commitment to the country and through the expansion of NCS Philippines and the continued development of ST Telemedia Global Data Centers facilities, strengthening the Philippines' digital infrastructure and AI capabilities. Meanwhile, ABC Impact reaffirmed its support for AC Health's nationwide expansion, which is expected to improve access to quality healthcare services while creating thousands of jobs for Filipinos. At the Milken Institute's roundtable discussion, I presented key investment opportunities in the Philippines. I showcased our modernized finance and investment infrastructure programs, including the Luzon Economic Corridor, alongside the new public-private partnership code and green lanes for strategic investments, which are measured explicitly designed to fast-track proposals and approvals to eliminate regulatory bottlenecks. As a newly designated upper-middle-income country with solid macroeconomic fundamentals, the Philippines offers a secure, transparent, and stable environment for businesses to thrive.
1: As Philippine President Ferdinand R. Marcos Jr.
2: Dateline, Malacañang.
1: Earlier, Philippine President Ferdinand R. Marcos Jr. told regional business leaders in Singapore that the Philippines is primed for sustained growth, citing sweeping economic reforms, a $170 billion infrastructure pipeline, and a stable investor-friendly environment. Speaking at a Milken Institute co-hosted roundtable at the Philippine Embassy, the president said the country's upper middle income status, strong macroeconomic fundamentals, and 52 million workforce make it one of Southeast Asia's most attractive consumer markets. President Marcos highlighted reforms easing foreign ownership in public services, retail and renewable energy, extending land leases to 99 years, and offering up to 40 years of tax and non-tax incentives for qualified investments. Infrastructure, he said, remains central through the Build Better More program's 200 flagship projects. President Marcos also pushed the Luzon Economic Corridor as a future hub for advanced manufacturing, electronics, and critical minerals. The chief executive reaffirmed targets to raise renewable energy's share to 35% by 2030 and 50% by 2040, and said the Philippines aims to seal at least 5 new free trade agreements to expand market access. Ongoing talks include deals with the European Union and Canada. President Marcos Jr. thanked the Milken Institute and regional executives for their confidence, saying reforms will unlock more partnerships and long-term growth.
2: Dateline, Malacañang.
1: Philippine President Ferdinand R. Marcos Jr. called for deeper trade and investment ties across the Indo-Pacific as he met with regional investors in Singapore on Thursday, underscoring the need for governments and businesses to work together amid shifting global economic conditions. President Marcos sat down with leaders of the India-based Future Economic Cooperation Council, or FECC, a platform promoting free trade, investment flows, and resilient partnerships across the region. According to the Presidential Communications Office, or PCO, discussion centered on boosting collaboration to navigate economic headwinds and unlock new regional opportunities. The engagement highlighted shared priorities such as balanced development, innovation, and stronger economic resilience. President Marcos and FECC leaders also stressed the importance of closer cooperation among governments, businesses, and other sectors to address emerging challenges and support inclusive growth. The meeting formed part of President Marcos's broader push during his Singapore working visit to position the Philippines as a prime destination for trade and investment. It also aligns with the administration's agenda to expand regional economic ties, attract more investors, and strengthen the country's role in the fast-growing Indo-Pacific economy.
2: Dateline, Malacañang.
1: Philippine President Ferdinand R. Marcos Jr. on Thursday announced a significantly expanded aid package under the Unified Package for Livelihood, Industry, Food and Transport, or UPLIFT program, extending targeted financial support to 7.5 million households, roughly 37.5 million Filipinos, to help cushion the impact of the ongoing global oil supply disruption. In a recorded message, President Marcos said the move comes as escalating tensions between the United States and Iran continue to threaten global oil flows, pushing fuel prices and basic commodities higher. Key components of the expanded UPLIFT assistance include 3.5 million Pantawid Pamilyang Pilipino Program, or 4Ps, and Walang Gutom Program beneficiaries will receive a one-time cash assistance of up to 2,000 pesos. 2.5 million poor and near-poor households identified through the 2024 Community-Based Monitoring System, or CBMS, will also receive aid. And 1.5 million low-income workers and their families, verified by the Social Security System, will get 2,000 pesos monthly from July to December. The Department of Social Welfare and Development, or DSWD, along with other agencies, will oversee the rollout. President Marcos said the expanded package aims to protect household purchasing power, safeguard livelihoods, and maintain economic stability amid global uncertainty. He added that digital platforms will be used to ensure faster and more efficient distribution of assistance. The global oil shock stems from the collapse of a fragile peace agreement in the Middle East, which led to renewed hostilities between the U.S. and Iran. The conflict triggered immediate U.S. airstrikes and a naval blockade following Iranian attacks on commercial vessels in the Strait of Hormuz.
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2: Mula sa Presidential Communications Office at Radyo Pilipinas, ito ang Presidential Live Event. 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
4: Thank you to our DOTR Secretary, Secretary Giovanni Lopez. The Commission on Higher Education, Chairperson, Chairperson Shirley Agrupis. Please take your seats. Zambales Second District Representative Doris Manikis, Zambales Provincial Governor June Ebdane, Governor June Ebdane, Superintendent of the Philippine Merchant Marine Academy, Commodore Joel Abutal, the officers and personnel from the Philippine Merchant Marine Academy, graduates and their families of the PMMA Salig Hirang Class of 2026, partners and stakeholders from the marine industry, other distinguished guests, ladies and gentlemen, good morning. More than 200 years ago, a small nautical school opened its doors inside Intramuros. That school would move from street to street, changing its name again and again until it would later be known as the Philippine Merchant Marine Academy. Like a lighthouse in the middle of a storm, the PMMA has stood for generations, guiding young Filipinos towards the sea and back home. They carried with them a light that proved their sense of duty to our motherland. Today, that same light is entrusted to you. You have chosen to call yourself Salig Hirang. Salig in Cebuano means trust and conveys sagisag ng liwanag, a guiding light, much like a lighthouse leading ships safely to shore. Hirang in Filipino means chosen or destined, with the deeper meaning of haliging huwaran, a role model for future midshipmen. Salig Hirang, what a beautiful and poetic word to name yourselves. Together, you have identified yourselves as both the light that guides ships home and the pillar that your fellow Filipinos can rely on. Today, 327 of you begin your new voyage. You will serve in different organizations and carry out different missions. Yet wherever your journey takes you, you will uphold the proud reputation of a Filipino seafarer. We also recognize our 21 graduates from the PMMA Graduate School. You prove that the world never stops teaching us lessons, even after we fulfill many journeys at sea. Congratulations to all of you. To our dear graduates, you will soon join thousands of Filipino seafarers, the most trusted mariners in the world, bringing pride to our nation. You are respected because you consistently show competence, professionalism, dedication. More importantly, you have earned the trust of the international community. But this reputation is not permanent. It must be earned by every generation. Not too long ago, our maritime education and certification standards came under serious challenge. The livelihoods of roughly 50,000 Filipino seafarers serving on the European Union registered vessels were placed at risk. We could not allow the future of our Filipino seafarers to be placed in such a situation. And that is why your government acted immediately. We strengthened maritime education and training, improved certification systems, upgraded facilities and equipment, and worked closely with our international partners to ensure that Philippine standards continue to meet global expectations. Through these efforts, we will continue to safeguard the global employability of Filipino seafarers. At the same time, we will uphold the highest international standards in our maritime education, training, and certification system. But the government's duty does not end with standards and employability. Many of our seafarers continue to travel through uncertain waters, including the areas affected by conflict, especially now in the Middle East. In this difficult situation, your safety and welfare remains our priority. Your government will always be within reach, ready to help. Today, the diploma you receive carries with it the confidence of an industry that recognizes the excellence of Filipino seafarers. Kaya sa inyo, sa ating mga nagtapos, kayo ang ilaw na susundan ng iba. Wherever the sea takes you, wherever you serve, under the Navy's flag, guard our shores, or fly our colors as merchant marine officers, never forget to bring that light with you. Carry yourselves with competence, lead with humility, and serve with integrity. As you sail across the globe, know that you have with you the hopes of your families, the lessons imparted by the Academy, and the support of a nation that believes in you. Once again, congratulations, fair winds and following seas. Mabuhay ang saligiran. Mabuhay ang PMMA. Mabuhay ang bagong Pilipinas.
2: Mula sa Presidential Communications Office at Radyo Pilipinas, ito ang Presidential Live Event. 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
1: You just heard the speech of President Ferdinand R. Marcos Jr. as he led the commencement exercises of the Philippine Merchant Marine Academy, or PMMA, Saligiran Class of 2026 at the PMMA Complex in San Narciso, Zambales Province.
2: Dateline, Malacañang.
1: Moving on, Malacañang on Thursday said President Ferdinand R. Marcos Jr. is closely coordinating with leaders of key government agencies as he puts the finishing touches on his fifth State of the Nation Address, or SONA. Palace Press Officer Claire Castro reported that the President has been holding regular discussions with agency heads to review accomplishments, major programs, and priority initiatives ahead of his SONA on July 27 at the Batasan Pambansa. Castro confirmed the President is now finalizing the draft of his speech, noting that preparations for the annual address are already underway. When pressed on possible adjustments to security protocols amid planned protests, Castro declined to give specifics, stressing that operational matters are not made public. She assured that government security forces remain fully prepared. Castro also clarified that any invitation for Vice President Sara Duterte will come from the House of Representatives, not the Office of the President. Earlier, Executive Secretary Ralph Recto said the President is expected to highlight the increased share of local government units from national tax collections in his upcoming SONA.
5: Normal po yan. 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
1: Press Officer Claire Castro.
2: Dateline, Malacañang.
1: Malacañang says investigations and court proceedings on alleged ghost and substandard flood control projects are actively progressing, with several cases already moving through the judicial system. Palace Press Officer Claire Castro said law enforcement agencies remain focused on probing questionable projects and pursuing charges against those implicated. She noted that multiple cases have been filed, some suspects have been arraigned, and witnesses are already being presented in court. Castro made the remarks when asked about the status of the flood control controversy and the individuals allegedly involved. The government has been pushing accountability measures over suspected misuse of funds intended for flood mitigation projects. On fugitive former lawmaker Zelda Cole, Castro said, updates must come from the Department of Justice, or DOJ, and the Department of the Interior and Local Government, or DILG, given the operational nature of the case. Malacañang earlier stressed that efforts to locate Cole continue despite the Sandigan Bayan's decision to archive his case. Cole faces a graft charge filed by the ombudsman in November 2025 over an allegedly anomalous 289 million peso flood control project in Oriental Mindoro Province. He previously chaired the House Appropriations Committee during the 2025 budget deliberations. Castro also recalled that President Marcos created the Independent Commission for Infrastructure, or ICI, in 2025 to investigate questionable flood control projects. The commission has since submitted its report, detailing 9 referrals to the ombudsman, 66 individuals endorsed to the DOJ, and the freezing of 6,692 bank accounts worth an estimated 24.7 billion pesos.
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1: Palace Press Officer Claire Castro.
2: Dateline, Malacañang.
1: Philippine President Ferdinand R. Marcos Jr. has modernized the government's data security framework through Executive Order, or EO-119, setting unified rules on data classification, data residency, and cross-border transfers for all covered agencies. Signed on July 13th, EO-119 replaces the decades-old system under Memorandum Circular 78, which was crafted for a paper-based bureaucracy and no longer fits today's digital governance and cybersecurity demands. The order mandates a risk-based, government-wide approach to classifying and protecting data, covering all digital and hybrid information handled by national agencies, government-owned or controlled corporations or GOCCs, and state universities. Other branches of government and local government units or LGUs are encouraged to adopt the framework. Under the updated system, government data will fall under two main categories: restricted access data, which may be tagged top secret, secret, confidential, or restricted, and open access data. All classifications and risk assessments will be logged in a new government data classification registry to be developed by the Department of Information and Communications Technology, or DICT. The EO also prohibits over-classification to avoid delays and unnecessary administrative burdens. Cross-border transfers involving personal or sensitive information will require protection guarantees from the Personal Information Controller. The DICT, working with the National Privacy Commission and other partners, will craft a comprehensive training framework on data protection and cloud governance. EO 119 also creates a joint oversight committee for data classification, tasked to monitor compliance and submit consolidated annual reports to the president. Agencies are expected to achieve full compliance within 3 years.
2: Dateline, Malacañang.
1: Philippine President Ferdinand R. Marcos Jr. has approved the Commission on Elections, or COMELEC's, request to deputize the Armed Forces of the Philippines, or AFP, Philippine National Police, or PNP, and other law enforcement agencies to secure the Bangsamoro region's first regular parliamentary elections on September 14th. The directive, issued through Memorandum Order No. 48 and signed by Executive Secretary Ralph Recto, grants COMELEC authority to mobilize security forces to ensure free, orderly, honest, and peaceful polls, a requirement under the Constitution. The order follows COMELEC Resolution No. 11222, which sought the President's concurrence for the historic vote that will elect the first regular Bangsamoro Parliament under the Bangsamoro Organic Law. 80 seats are at stake, 40 party representatives, 32 district representatives, and 8 sectoral representatives who will serve until June 30, 2031. The elected parliament will then choose the region's chief minister. The September elections mark the end of the Bangsamoro Transition Authority's extended interim period. The polls were originally set for 2022 but postponed twice to allow completion of transition and normalization commitments under the 2014 peace agreement with the Moro Islamic Liberation Front, or MILF. Law enforcement agencies are directed to coordinate closely with COMELEC in carrying out their duties subject to existing laws and regulations.
2: Dateline, Malacañang.
1: Meanwhile, the Commission on Elections, or COMELEC, is calling on residents of the Bangsamoro Autonomous Region in Muslim Mindanao, or BARM, to strictly observe election rules for the Bangsamoro Parliamentary Elections, or BPE, on September 14th. COMELEC Chair George Garcia issued the appeal as the election period officially opened on July 16th and will run until September 29th. He said the poll body wants the weeks leading to the historic vote to remain peaceful and orderly, urging the public's full cooperation. Garcia reminded voters that carrying, bearing, or transporting firearms and deadly weapons is prohibited during the election period. Checkpoints will be set up across all 105 municipalities and 3 cities in Barm, which he said may cause minor inconvenience but are meant to ensure safety and protect rights. Candidates are likewise barred from using security personnel or bodyguards and from organizing reaction or strike forces. The suspension of elective officials and the transfer of civil service employees without COMELEC approval are also prohibited. The poll body added that altering precinct boundaries or creating new precincts is not allowed during the election period.
2: Dateline, Malacañang.
1: And finally, the Commission on Elections, or COMELEC, is reminding aspirants in Cavite's 4th Legislative District that the deadline for filing Certificates of Candidacy, or COC, is July 17th, with Chair George Garcia stressing there will be no extension. Under COMELEC Resolution 11241, the filing period runs from July 15 to 17. As of Thursday, 4 hopefuls have submitted their COCs to vie for the seat vacated by expelled Representative Francisco Barzaga. 2 candidates filed on the first day, former Dasmariñas Vice Mayor Raul Rex del Rosario Mangubat and Marvin Opamin Dupalag. On Thursday, Lysander Ordenes and Jacinto Bautista Franny Jr., through an authorized representative, also filed their COCs. Aspirants may file in person or through an authorized representative at the AVR Socio-Economic Building, New City Hall, Dasmariñas City, by submitting 5 copies of the sworn COC and a certificate of nomination and acceptance, if applicable. The special election is set for August 29.
2: Dateline, Malacañang.
1: 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And that concludes this edition of Dateline Malacañang. 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
5: Good day, I am Win Peñano with today's World News in 5. Yemen's Houthi rebels are threatening to target Saudi Arabia's oil facilities if Riyadh increases its involvement in the conflict. Houthi leader Abdul Malik al-Houthi warned that all Saudi oil and other key infrastructure would be considered targets for missile and drone attacks if Saudi Arabia escalates military action. The warning follows Houthi missile strikes on Saudi territory after the group accused the kingdom of bombing an airport under Houthi control earlier this week, denting a 4-year truce. The Iran-backed Houthis have previously claimed responsibility for attacks on major Saudi oil facilities in 2019 and 2022, disrupting parts of the kingdom's energy sector. Al-Houthi said the group would respond under what he described as an airports for airports, ports for ports strategy. Yemen has been embroiled in civil war for more than a decade, with the conflict leaving the country divided and triggering one of the world's worst humanitarian crises. In related news, Pakistan says attacks on Saudi Arabia are a red line as tensions involving Yemen's Houthi rebels raise fears of a wider regional conflict. Pakistani officials say this week's Houthi missile attacks on Saudi Arabia have heightened concerns that Islamabad could be drawn into the conflict under its mutual defense agreement with the kingdom. Pakistan helped broker a temporary U.S.-Iran deal last month and has thousands of troops and fighter jets stationed in Saudi Arabia. One Pakistani official told news agency Reuters that the country's civilian and military leaders have informed Iran that attacks on Saudi Arabia are considered attacks on Pakistan. Analysts say Pakistan fears a renewed Saudi-Houthi conflict could threaten Red Sea shipping routes and force Islamabad to take a more active military role. Despite rising tensions, Pakistan says it remains committed to diplomacy and continues to support dialogue between the United States and Iran, while urging all sides to exercise maximum restraint. In our news, Canada is seeking federal help as worsening wildfires force evacuations in northern Ontario and spread hazardous smoke across parts of Canada and the northeastern United States. Ontario has formally requested federal assistance, including support from the Canadian Armed Forces, to help evacuate residents from remote northern communities threatened by fast-moving wildfires. Prime Minister Mark Carney says the federal government is coordinating with provincial and local authorities and is ready to provide additional assistance as needed. Nearly 860 wildfires are currently burning across Canada, with more than 100 still out of control. More than 2.3 million hectares have already been scorched this year. The fires have forced the evacuation of thousands of people, including more than 1,600 residents from indigenous communities. The wildfire crisis has also disrupted transportation and mining operations, while smoke has caused poor air quality in Toronto and parts of the northeastern United States. The United States has imposed new tariffs on many Brazilian imports, opening a new chapter in its global trade strategy under President Donald Trump. The U.S. will impose a 25% tariff on thousands of Brazilian products beginning July 22, making Brazil the first country targeted under Washington's revised trade policy. The Trump administration says the move follows an investigation into what it describes as unfair Brazilian trade practices, including issues involving digital trade and illegal deforestation. Brazilian President Luiz Inácio Lula da Silva rejected the decision, calling it unjustified and saying Brazil will challenge the tariffs through its reciprocity law and at the World Trade Organization. While the tariffs cover products such as sugar, steel, machinery, and apparel, the U.S. exempted key exports including beef, coffee, aircraft, energy products, and rare earth materials. Trade analysts say the move could signal similar action against other major trading partners, including India, China, Japan, and the European Union, as Washington reshapes its global trade policy. And that concludes today's edition of World News in 5. For Radio Pilipinas World Service, I am Win Peñano. Good day.
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5: Good day, I am Win Peñano with today's DFA Online. The Department of Foreign Affairs, or DFA, has strongly condemned China daily over what it describes as offensive and racist content related to the 2016 South China Sea Arbitral Award. The DFA criticized the Chinese state-run media outlet for publishing AI-generated videos and editorial cartoons, including a video posted on July 10 saying it portrayed Filipinos in a demeaning, dehumanizing, and racist manner. The department said while differences over legal and political issues may exist, such offensive imagery has no place in responsible public discourse. The DFA is demanding that the material be taken down immediately and urge China to stop spreading offensive content and instead uphold dignity, respect, and the truth in public communications.
3: DFA Online. Here on Radyo Pilipinas World Service.
5: In our news, 8 foreign ministers have confirmed their participation in the Association of Southeast Asian Nations or ASEAN ministerial meetings in Manila next week. The Department of Foreign Affairs or DFA said top diplomats expected to attend include U.S. Secretary of State Marco Rubio, Chinese Foreign Minister Wang Yi, Russian Foreign Minister Sergey Lavrov, and Australian Foreign Minister Penny Wong. The Philippines will host the ASEAN Foreign Ministers meeting and related conferences from July 19 to 24, where ministers will discuss regional security, economic cooperation, energy security, and ASEAN community building. Foreign Affairs Secretary Maria Teresa Lazaro is also expected to hold bilateral meetings with several foreign ministers on the sidelines of the gathering.
3: DFA Online. Here on Radyo Pilipinas World Service.
5: More news from the DFA. More countries are expected to join ASEAN's Treaty of Amity and Cooperation during next week's ministerial meetings in Manila. The Department of Foreign Affairs or DFA says 6 or 7 new countries are expected to sign the Regional Peace and Security Pact as ASEAN marks the treaty's 50th anniversary on July 24. DFA spokesperson Dax Imperial says ASEAN will also introduce a new mechanism that will allow treaty members to work more closely with the regional bloc on issues such as maritime security, economic security, energy, and food security. The Treaty of Amity and Cooperation now has 58 high contracting parties, including major global powers.
3: DFA Online. Here on Radyo Pilipinas World Service.
5: And news from the Philippine Service posts, the Philippines has showcased its halal and halal-friendly products at the 33rd Consumer Fair and Trade Expo in Brunei to boost trade and strengthen business ties with the Sultanate. The 5-day Halal Philippines Pavilion featured a wide range of Philippine food, agribusiness, wellness, and lifestyle products, giving local companies the chance to connect with Bruneian consumers, retailers, distributors, and potential business partners. Philippine Ambassador Marian Jocelyn Tirol Ignacio said the pavilion served as a platform to deepen commercial cooperation and highlighted Brunei's expertise in the halal industry. The initiative was led by the Department of Trade and Industry, the Department of Agriculture, the Philippine Trade and Investment Center in Kuala Lumpur, and the Philippine Embassy in Brunei Darussalam.
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5: 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Good day.
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0: Sobra na kasi parang tataas ulit eh. 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It's around 6 AM. 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Oo. So Tuesday by 6 AM, eh kung kaya naman magpag-gas ng medyo, alam mo yun, malaki-laki on the side ng before Tuesday, eh sige, why not? 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Samantala, 7:14 in the evening, magbabalik po sa Lam Radio. 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
4: Abacada. Ang abacada, sounds that make up Tagalog words, pagbigkas at pagsulat ng mga titik o letra sa Tagalog, the basis for our national language. Steam it, Panahon TV, Tagalog Lang, Metro Scene, and Wiki dig into its evolution. Records start with the baybayin, the alphabet used by the early Filipinos in the 1600s. From the Tagalog root word baybay, meaning to spell, baybayin was apparently derived and influenced by Indic and Javanese scripts. There was also the alibata, Paul Rodriguez Versosa named that in 1914, was based on the Arabic alphabet from the Maguindanao Moros, but was modified when the Spanish came. The Spanish introduced the Latin and Spanish alphabet called abecedario, the original alphabet of the Catholicized Filipinos. You could say the Romanized version of baybayin. Then the Americans came and introduced the English language and its 26-letter alphabet. Because there was fear of losing the abecedario, the government ordered the adoption of a Tagalog-based national language. They also wanted a dictionary and grammar book. That's where writer and former Senator Lope K. Santos comes in. In 1939, he developed ang Balarila ng Wikang Pambansa. Abacada became the national alphabet from 1940 to 1976. Noong 1976, ang Department of Education, Culture, and Sports ay nag-issue ng revised alphabet. Dinagdag ang mga letrang C, CH, F, J, Elye, Enye, Q, RR, V, X, at Z. They called it enriched alphabet or pinagyamang alpabeto. More tweaks follow, and in 1987, the Filipino alphabet was published yet again with 28 letters. What you'd recognize is our modern alphabet. 26 letters from the Latin alphabet and the Spanish N or Enye and NG or Nang.
3: Yan ang Pinoy Kultura, because our culture is cool.
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0: 7:17 in the evening at nagbabalik po tayo dito sa ating programa sa Lam Radio dito lamang sa Radyo Pilipinas 738 AM. 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Uy, parang napapa-DJ ako dun sa 104.3. The Capital FM. Oh, anyways, tuloy-tuloy tayo 7:18 in the evening. Ako pa rin po niyo lingkod Nords Maguindanao dito sa ating programa sa LAM Radio.

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Before we begin, let's listen to a song related to our destination for today.

you're wondering what song that was, that's Makulay na Bulakenyo or Colorful Bulacan. It's a song all about the province of Bulacan. And yes, today we will be taking you to an informative tour of the province of Bulacan. Bulacan is a province in the Philippines located in the central Luzon region in the island of Luzon, 11 kilometers north of Manila and part of the Metro Luzon Urban Beltway Super Region. Bulacan was established on August 15, 1578. Bulacan prides itself for its rich historical heritage. In 1899, the historic Baraswain Church in Malolos City is the birthplace of the first constitutional democracy in Asia. Bulacan is also the cradle of the nation's noble heroes, of great men and women, among them Marcelo H. Del Pilar, the great propagandist, and General Gregorio Del Pilar, the hero of Tirad Pass. Bulacan is also home to many of the country's greatest artists, with a good number elevated as national artists. Among them, the legendary poet Francisco Baltasar Balagtas, the musician Nicanor Abelardo, and the nationalist sculptor Guillermo Tolentino. Bulacan produced a number of notable personalities, including Marcelo Hilario del Pilar y Gatmaitan, better known by his pen name, Plaridel. He was a Filipino writer, lawyer, journalist, and Freemason. Del Pilar, along with Jose Rizal and Graciano Lopez Haina, became known as the leaders of the reform movement in Spain. Del Pilar was born and brought up in Bulacan, Bulacan. At an early age, he became a critic of the monastic rule in the country. Dubbed as the Asia's songbird, Regine Velasquez Alcacid was born in Balagtas, Bulacan. She is a Filipina recording artist, host, producer, philanthropist, commercial endorser, actress, and an Asian pop culture icon. She is widely known for possessing an extensive vocal range. She was hailed by the Philippine Association of the Record Industry as the Philippines' best-selling artist of all time, with more than 7 million units sold in the Philippines and another 1.5 million units sold across the Asian continent. Another singer, Mary Jane Cruz Mendoza, popularly known as Jamie Rivera, is from Pulilan, Bulacan. She is a pop singer from the Philippines and also known as the Inspirational Diva. She has sung to Pope John Paul II and played the role of Kim in the Miss Saigon musical at the Theatre Royal, Drury Lane, in the West End of London, England. Today, she is known for singing the theme song of the papal visit in 2015, We Are All God's Children. She also met Pope Francis during his apostolic visit in the Philippines last January 15 to 19, 2015. And then we have Lydia De Vega Mercado from Meycauayan, Bulacan, who is a retired athlete from the Philippines and was considered Asia's fastest woman in the 1980s. De Vega first made an impact at the 1981 Southeast Asian Games held in Manila with gold medal performances in the 200 and 400 meter events, exceeding records set at the Asian Games. As Asia's sprint queen, she ran away with the gold medal in the 100-meter dash in the 1982 New Delhi Asiad and duplicated the feat in the 1986 Seoul Asiad, where she clocked 11.53 seconds. Before we go on, let us listen to this song made popular
by Regine Velasquez.

You just heard Shine, sung by Regine Velasquez Alcacid. Now back to It's More Fun in the Philippines, Destination Tarlac. History can be seen in a place's architecture. If Ilocos has Vigan, Bulacan has Bustos. Avelina Perez, the fourth generation owner of the Perez ancestral house, recalls how her father told her, "Don't destroy the house, just fix what's broken. This will serve as your roots home." Entrance to the heritage homes is free, but you can't just walk in. Call the municipal office first and they'll take care of setting a time for your visit. Want to teach your kids about recycling? Visit the quirky exhibit called Bahay Reciclo, made by Lercita Cristobal, dubbed Babaeng Makakalikasan. For the past 17 years, Lercita has saved old things from the garbage bins, turning them into something new. In Bahay Reciclo, you'll find bouquets of flowers made from newspapers, a tissue dispenser made from an inkjet printer, placemats made from old vinyl records, and more. Entrance is free. With its cool, clear waters, Bacas River is a popular swimming spot for the younger, more active crowd. A word of caution, though, stay close to the banks and don't try cliff diving if you aren't a strong swimmer. Through the years, several tourists have drowned after being caught in the current. The 2,117-hectare Biak na Bato National Park, located in San Miguel,

which was declared a protected area in 1937, served as hideout of revolutionaries during the Spanish colonial period. It was also where the Biak na Bato Republic was established under General Emilio Aguinaldo. Among the most visited sites are Paniki Cave, Bukal Cave, and Aguinaldo Cave, where Aguinaldo, the country's first president, stayed during the later years of the Philippine Revolution. Bulacan food is popular with its specialty in a variety of rice cakes for desserts or locally called panghimagas. Ensaymada is a soft, sweet bread smothered with a mixture of sugar and butter icing and generously topped with shredded cheese. This is said to be a variation of the ensaymades, a similar bread that uses pork lard as an ingredient that originated in Mallorca, the largest island of Spain. Puto conchita or conchita is a type of steamed rice cake made from mixture of rice flour, brown sugar, and lye, enhanced with yellow food coloring or annatto extract and steamed in small ramekins. A popular dessert is the ube halaya, and it is typically served cold. The main ingredient is peeled and boiled purple yam, which is grated and mashed. The mashed yam, along with condensed milk or coconut milk, are then added into a saucepan where butter or margarine had been melted, and the mixture is stirred until thickened. Another popular delicacy is bibingka, which is made with rice flour and coconut milk or water. The end result is a soft and spongy large flat cake that is slightly charred on both surfaces and infused with the unique aroma of toasted banana leaves. Toppings are then added, usually consisting of butter or margarine, sugar, cheese, or grated coconut. And finally, the pastillas de leche. If directly translated from Spanish, this means milk tablets or milk pills, which basically describes the Filipino sweet delicacy. This is made from evaporated milk with some mixtures to make it like a dough. The dough will be formed into a small shape and be coated with sugar. Before we go on, let's listen to another song related to our destination for today.

That song was titled Papa Francisco, Mabuhay Kayo, or Long Live Pope Francis, sung by Jamie Rivera. It is the official song during Pope Francis's visit to the Philippines from January 15 to the 19th of 2015. Now back to It's More Fun in the Philippines, Destination Bulacan. A number of festivals are celebrated annually all throughout the year in Bulacan. The Minasa Festival opens the year for Bustos Bulacan. There are delicious delicacies like the Minasa cookie and the mouth-watering barquillos, which are served and available for purchase. The celebration continues for a week, wherein there are street dancing parades. The dancers sway to the music in colorful and beautiful costumes. The Pastillas de Leche Festival is a tribute to one of the town's famous sweets, the Pastillas de Leche, or Carabao Milk Candies. The town was formerly known as San Miguel de Mayumo, so called because it was renowned for the sweets made there. Among the events in the festival are demonstrations on pastillas cooking and the craft of making pabalat, the lacy pastillas wrappers made of rice paper. The Carabao Festival is an annual festival featuring hundreds of water buffaloes or carabaos parading along the streets of Pulilan, followed by a throng of colorful floats and farming machines, all celebrating the feat of their patron saint, San Isidro de Labrador. The popular beasts of burden are cleaned and waxed to an ebony shine, their horns festooned with garlands of flowers and made to take a bow before the town church by performing the traditional genuflection, an incredible feat that never fails to mesmerize local and foreign visitors. 1 week before the feast day, a number of agri-related events are held in the town to primarily focus on and promote the economic development programs of the local government. Farmers hold contests such as Carabao races, best crops competition, and other folk children's games. Prizes are at stake for the best-looking carabao, the most skillful and the cleanest, the best themed cart float, among others. And one of the more famous celebrations in the province of Bulacan is the Obando Fertility Dance. It is being celebrated by the devotees to find a lover or be rewarded with a child on the feast days of San Pascual Bailon, Santa Clara de Asis, and La Concepcion de Nuestra, known as Virgen de Salambao, every May 17 to 19. Before we proceed, let's listen to another song related to our destination for today.

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1: That is the theme song for the Minasa Festival, celebrated each year in the town of Bustos in Bulacan. Before we conclude our program, for inquiries, comments, and suggestions, you can email us at dzrp.radiopilipinas@gmail.com. That's dzrp.radiopilipinas@gmail.com. You can also like us on Facebook. Simply search for DZRP Radio Pilipinas and post your comments. I'm your host, Leo Magpayo.
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